A Bolero de Concert, music by Manazuka, played there by pianist Nanette Kaplan-Solomon. And a happy Saturday afternoon to you. I'm Rich Caparella, sitting in for the vacationing Solomon Reynolds. Later on, music by Telemann. We'll be hearing from the John Williams score for Saving Private Ryan. And right now, a tribute to a literary figure. This is the Holberg Suite by Edvard Grieg. The strings of the Saitokinen Orchestra are conducted by Seiji Ozawa.

0: The conductor was Seiji Ozawa. He directed the Saito Kinen Orchestra in the Holberg Suite, music by Edvard Grieg. And this is Classical California.
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Gregory Harrington played the violin. Mark Shapiro directed the Janáček Philharmonic in a suite. We heard The Poet Acts from Music for the Hours by Philip Glass. This is Classical California. And from Glass to Georg Philipp Telemann, this overture in A is played by the Collegium Instrumentale Bruggense, directed by Patrick Pierre.

The group was Collegium Instrumentale Brugense. They performed Overture in A by the prolific Baroque composer Georg Philipp Telemann. And this is Classical California. Next up, music by John Williams, one of his most moving moments in film scores, and that says a lot. This is the Hymn to the Fallen from Williams' score for Saving Private Ryan. In this performance, the Boston Pops, along with the Tanglewood Festival Chorus, are directed by Williams himself.

0: Tanglewood Festival Chorus teamed up with the Boston Pops under the direction of the composer himself, John Williams. That was Hymn to the Fallen from Williams' score for Saving Private Ryan. This is Classical California. You're moments away from a song without words.
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Beth Vanderborg played the cello, and Theresa Bogard was the pianist in that duetto, A Song Without Words by Mendelssohn. And that's how we begin this hour here on Classical California. I'm Rich Caparella, sitting in for Solomon Reynolds. A little bit later on, the Bruch Violin Concerto No. 1, Ray Chen, will be the soloist. And now we'll be hearing Estampe by Debussy in a performance by Alexis Weissenberg.

0: three exotic portraits in music. We've heard Estampes by Debussy. 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You're moments away from music by Handel.
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Richard Egarr led the Academy of Ancient Music in that Allegro. It comes from a Concerto Grosso, the Opus 3, No. 6 by Handel. And if you're wondering, wait a minute, you're not Solomon Reynolds. Good catch, I am not. Solomon's off on vacation. I'm Rich Caparella, sitting in for the next few weeks for Solomon. And next, one of the most beloved violin concertos of them all, from a composer, by the way, who gave us another work with violin and orchestra that is equally popular, but it's not called Concerto, it's called Scottish Fantasy. We'll be hearing Violin Concerto No. 1 by Max Bruch. Ray Chen is the soloist. Robert Trevino directs the London Philharmonic. Music by Max Bruch.

0: The solo violinist, Ray Chen. The London Philharmonic was conducted by Robert Trevino. That was Violin Concerto No. 1 by Max Bruch. And this is Classical California. Thanks so much for making us part of your weekend. Tomorrow night, starting at 7 on NorCal Sunday Night, a broadcast concert by the San Francisco Symphony, Miguel Harth Bedoya will be the conductor, and solo trombonist Timothy Higgins is featured. The program includes Shift in a U.S. premiere, music by Jimmy Lopez, Estancia Suite by Alberto Ginastera, Fitanzas Fantasticas by Joaquin Turina, and Rhapsody Español by Ravel. That's NorCal Sunday Night, tomorrow night, starting at 7, right here on Classical California.
1: 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It's Gustavo Dudamel's penultimate concert as LA Phil Music and Artistic Director, fittingly a celebration of the musicians in the orchestra. Two orchestral showpieces, new music by the Puerto Rican composer Roberto Sierra, and A Hero's Life, the tone poem Ein Heldenleben by Richard Strauss. I'm Brian Loritz, and that's the LA Phil in concert tonight from 7 to 9 p.m. on SoCal Saturday Night.
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The pianist was the composer himself, Max Richter. He was joined by a string ensemble in his own Autumn Music No. 2, music by Richter here on Classical California. And taking you up to the top of the hour, Schubert. This is the finale to Schubert's Symphony No. 2 in a performance by the Berlin Philharmonic. Nicholas Harnoncourt conducts.

0: The conductor was Nicholas Harnoncourt. He directed the Berlin Philharmonic in the finale to the Symphony No. 2 by Franz Schubert. And that's it for my time with you on this Saturday. I'm Rich Caparella, sitting in once again for the vacationing Solomon Reynolds. Stay close. In just moments, SoCal Saturday Night.
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2: The LA Phil presents Bernstein and Ellington at the Hollywood Bowl on July 8th. 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

Heroes. We seem to have a complicated relationship with them these days. Who gets to be called a hero? What makes someone heroic? And what happens when that hero is flawed? Richard Strauss had some thoughts on the matter. So does composer Roberto Sierra. Well, maybe not specifically about heroes in Sierra's case, but certainly about character, about identity, about voice. On this program, a world premiere from one of the most important living composers in the Americas and a sprawling orchestral portrait of a hero, or perhaps a composer who thought he was one. It all kind of just depends on whom you ask. It's all coming up on this concert broadcast by the Los Angeles Philharmonic. This is Brian Lauritsen welcoming you to Walt Disney Concert Hall and another concert broadcast by the Los Angeles Philharmonic. On the program today, typical Gustavo Dudamel. This is actually his penultimate performance in Disney Hall as LA Phil Music and Artistic Director. Typical Gustavo, a superstar who often eschews the limelight. Instead, he's shining the spotlight on the musicians of the LA Phil. Two orchestral showpieces, a world premiere by Puerto Rican composer Roberto Sierra and Richard Strauss's Ein Heldenleben, A Hero's Life. And in this, his final season as music director of the Los Angeles Philharmonic, as it continues, this program is truly fitting. 17 years, Dudamel has been a champion of future music, the music of today, and of course the classics of the past. New voices, new commissions, some of the grandest works ever written for orchestra from the past. Tonight's program, it's got both. And we begin with music by Roberto Sierra. Born in Puerto Rico and educated in Europe, Sierra, he spent decades creating music that draws from a remarkable range of influences, including Caribbean rhythms, European traditions, contemporary techniques. His music is colorful, it's energetic, it's richly orchestrated, as you're about to hear. The title of this piece, Estudios Sinfónicos, translates simply as symphonic studies or etudes, but don't let that title fool you. Like a pianist's etudes, like the music of Chopin, who put an etude into the concert hall instead of keeping it confined into a practice room. These studies are exploring the possibilities of an instrument, in this case, the instrument being a symphony orchestra. Textures, colors, ideas, and in the hands of a composer like Roberto Sierra, those possibilities are vivid and alive. Music commissioned by the LA Phil, continuing one of the defining traditions of the Dudamel era and the Salonen era before it, the creation of new music, the celebrating of music of today, and in fact, a piece of new music written for and dedicated to Gustavo Dudamel. Here is Dudamel to lead the Los Angeles Philharmonic in the world premiere of Estudios Sinfónicos, Symphonic Studies in Five Movements, music by Roberto Sierra.

0: a world premiere from Walt Disney Concert Hall. We've heard Estudios Sinfónicos, Symphonic Studies, music by Roberto Sierra, Puerto Rican composer, performed by the Los Angeles Philharmonic with Gustavo Dudamel, conducting in his penultimate concert at Disney Hall as LA Phil Music and Artistic Director. Estudios Sinfónicos by Roberto Sierra in five movements. We heard the movement that started it all, Open Strings. It's called Cuerdas al Aire, meaning the strings in the orchestra don't ever put their fingers on the fingerboard. They only play open strings. The second movement, Montuno, kind of an accompaniment rhythmic pattern used in salsa music. The third movement, a bolero. Fourth movement, again, in that etude studies idea, escalas y arpeggios, scales and arpeggios. And then finally, Passacaglia with plena, a dance form, again, associated with salsa music. Music by Roberto Sierra, the LA Phil, Gustavo Dudamel conducting the world premiere of Estudios Sinfónicos. 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I'm your host, Brian Lauritsen. In just a moment, music that celebrates the virtuosity of an orchestra and tells the story of a musical hero. That's coming up when this concert broadcast from the LA Phil continues. This is a production of Classical California and distributed by the WFMT Radio Network.
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0: Welcome back to this concert broadcast by the Los Angeles Philharmonic. I'm your host, Brian Lauritsen. As we continue today, it's music that Gustavo Dudamel and the LA Phil have never played together before. The LA Phil has played it a bunch of times. Gustavo Dudamel has conducted it a bunch of times. But just these two forces haven't combined forces. And by our powers combined, this is music of a superhero. It's not new music, it's not obscure music, it's actually a staple of the repertoire, it's a standard. They just haven't done it together in 17 years of music making together until today. There are far too many standard rep pieces to simply assume that everyone gets to do everything together with everyone over the course of whatever the tenure is of a music director. And let's be honest, honestly, this has been a long orchestra music director relationship. But here we are in this town with the movie making trends of today. So let's talk about superheroes. Specifically, let's talk about composer Richard Strauss, who wrote a superhero epic before superhero epics were cool or ridiculously profitable. When Strauss wrote Ein Heldenleben in 1898, a lot of folks immediately assumed the hero was Richard Strauss himself. Maybe they weren't entirely wrong. The piece does include heroic battles, critics portrayed as musical enemies. There's a prominent role for the solo violin, which represents Richard Strauss's wife, Paulina. And there's quotations from several of Strauss's earlier works. It's not a subtle piece. And one critic even accused Richard Strauss of excessive self-importance. Another wondered whether anyone should ever write a piece about themselves at all. Strauss obviously wasn't particularly bothered, and more than a century later, here it is, this piece. It's one of the most spectacular showcases for orchestra that anyone has ever created. It's a massive work. It's filled with swagger, tenderness, humor, brilliance, and, yeah, astonishing orchestral color. And whether the hero is Strauss himself or maybe a larger portrait of a creative life, this is irresistible music. And here it is, Gustavo Dudamel leading the Los Angeles Philharmonic in Ein Heldenleben, music of Richard Strauss.

a big, giant, final blast of sound that then fades to nothing. And no one holds silence after a performance better than Gustavo Dudamel. The LA Phil, Gustavo Dudamel, conducting one of the most spectacular showcases for orchestra ever composed. A massive work filled with swagger, tenderness, humor, brilliance, and astonishing orchestral color. Ein Heldenleben, A Hero's Life by Richard Strauss. Gustavo Dudamel conducting the Los Angeles Philharmonic in concert at Walt Disney Concert Hall in Gustavo Dudamel's next-to-last performance in this space as LA Phil Music and Artistic Director after 17 years in the job. And as Gustavo Dudamel's final season as Music Director of the LA Phil continues, programs like this one, they offer a glimpse into the musical legacy that he's leaving behind, a commitment to new music, a belief in living composers, and an enduring love for the great orchestral showpieces that reveal everything that an orchestra can do. Mark Rovetti, the guest concertmaster in this performance, receiving a healthy ovation from the audience here at Disney Hall. Solo bows also for Principal Horn, Andrew Bain, Principal Trumpet, Tom Hooton, and so many of the other principal players of this incredible orchestra. Gustavo Dudamel says this is not a farewell, this is not a conclusion, this is a celebration of a relationship. A relationship that has shaped both conductor and orchestra over 17 incredible years, one that will continue to evolve long after the title of music director passes to someone else. The music, of course, continues, and so does the story. And on next week's LA Phil Concert broadcast, it's the culmination of that 17-year relationship, Gustavo Dudamel's final performance in Disney Hall as the music and artistic director of the Los Angeles Philharmonic. Music about love, death, and the beyond that the LA Phil creative chair John Adams wrote the year Gustavo Dudamel was born, and music that Gustavo Dudamel brought from Venezuela to LA during his first season as music director. Close connections and a celebration of collaboration next week on the broadcast. The Walt Disney Concert Hall audio team includes Fred Vogler, Sergei Parfenov, Kevin Wapner, Randy Piotrowski, Greg Schrout, John Kushnerick, and Todd Hall. Post-production by Sarah Zwinklis. Additional assistance from Carolina Correa. This is your producer and host, Brian Lauritsen. 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From A Hero's Life to a Heroic Performance, it's pianist Yuja Wang with the LA Phil, Gustavo Dudamel conducting. They performed and recorded everything that Rachmaninoff wrote for piano and orchestra a few years back over the course of just a couple of days. Here's the Piano Concerto No. 3 by Rachmaninoff.

a powerhouse of a concerto, a powerhouse of a duo of artists, alongside a powerhouse of an orchestra. Rachmaninoff's Piano Concerto No. 3, Yuji Wang, the Los Angeles Philharmonic, and Gustavo Dudamel conducting from that recording that of all of the Rachmaninoff piano concertos, everything that he wrote for piano and orchestra that came out just a few years back. Following today's concert broadcast, as we are nearing the end of the tenure of Gustavo Dudamel and the Los Angeles Philharmonic, next week's broadcast is his last show. And it is our final program of the season as well. I'm Brian Lawrence, and these LA Phil concert broadcasts are a production of Classical California and

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0: We just heard 18-year-old cellist Jan Vargas Nedvecki from Wilmette, Illinois, perform the third movement of Sonata in D Major by 18th-century composer Pietro Locatelli, arranged by 19th-century cellist Carlo Alfredo Piatti. Welcome to From the Top, where outstanding young musicians come to play. I'm your host, pianist Peter Dugan. Today's show toggles between pieces in major and minor keys. The distinction between the two is one of the first harmonic lessons we learn as young musicians, the concept and essential guide for shaping the overall character of a composition. I'm excited to hear how our young artists express the nuances of these tonalities in their performances today. The piece we just heard in the bright and sunny key of D major comes from the Baroque era, when a piece of music took on a specific emotional affect dictated by its key, along with tempo and phrasing. There's even a musical theory called the Doctrine of Affections from that time period. Now let's meet cellist Jan Vargas Nedvecki, who we just heard embracing the exuberance of Locatelli's D major sonata. Jan, hey, welcome to From the Top.
1: Thank you for having me.
2: I just love the energy you bring to this piece. You played it with so much creativity, charm, passion. It was a delight to play it with you.
1: It was really a delight to play with you too.
2: This piece is interesting because the original violin sonata it's based on is Baroque. And then Piatti was this virtuoso from the Romantic era. How does the music speak to you?
1: For me, it's really a combination of both. I feel like some sections feel so Baroque, but there's also some sections you can really tell it's Piatti writing it, especially, you know, those really virtuosic sections. I love to play them more romantic just to show the difference between the two composers.
2: Jan, could you actually play a spot that you feel sounds very Baroque?
1: Yeah, for sure.

0: Yeah, totally. It has that poise and lilt. Now give me something juicy and romantic. Yeah. So beautiful.
1: Yeah, I really love it.
0: How did you find your way to the cello?
1: My sister plays the piano. She got accepted to a music festival in Europe when she was about 15. So I was like five. Our family all went with her. It was a festival called Musica Mundi in Belgium. She played a lot of chamber music there. My favorite instrument when I was, you know, listening to her groups was definitely the cello. It just felt so free and so natural, and the people who played it, they all came from the same teacher in Belarus. They all had like long hair and they played it.
0: Rock stars.
1: Rock stars. Kind of like rock stars. And I'm like, yeah, I want to play that instrument. So yeah, I came home and I started taking lessons.
0: Wow.
1: Coincidentally, I was accepted into the same music camp as my sister was. Musica Mundi in Belgium. So I went there.
0: Oh, full circle.
1: Yeah. And the same cello teacher that taught those people I was telling you about before, he gave me lessons there. And he was this Belarusian man, Vladimir Perlin, you know, and the lessons were very unique. It was very old school, very Russian style. But after that, he would come over here to Chicago from Belarus and live with us for 2 weeks for a couple of years. He was basically my teacher throughout the next few years until I found a new teacher here.
0: Wow. Do you speak any Russian?
1: I do, not very well, but I speak some Russian. I can understand it for sure.
0: Wow.
1: He only spoke Russian too.
0: Oh, so your lessons were only in Russian?
1: Oh, yes, yes.
0: That's pretty intense. What do you like to do when you take a break from practicing and from schoolwork?
1: When I'm traveling, I love to hike. Mm. That's really one of my favorite things.
0: Are you a speed hiker? Let me get to the top as quick as I can.
1: Oh, yeah.
0: Or
1: stop
0: and smell the roses?
1: Oh, no. I get to the top as quick as I can.
0: Okay.
1: Yeah.
0: You would leave me way in the dust then if we were hiking together. Jan, I think you've earned yourself the right to go take a hike if you'd like. You've just played so beautifully today. And thanks for sharing your joy with me and with all of our listeners.
1: Thank you so much.
0: 18-year-old Jan Vargas-Nedvetsky from Wilmette, Illinois.
2: In great contrast to the Locatelli, we will now hear the stormy third movement of Beethoven's Sonata for Piano and Violin No. 4 in the unsettling key of A minor, performed by 16-year-old violinist Lily Sullivan from Bloomington, Indiana, with yours truly on the piano.

0: That was 16-year-old violinist Lily Sullivan from Bloomington, Indiana, performing the third movement of Beethoven's Sonata for Piano and Violin No. 4 in A minor, with me, Peter Dugan, on the piano. Now, let's meet Lily Sullivan herself. Lily, welcome to From the Top.
1: That was a beautiful performance.
2: Thank you. Thank you very much.
1: That was so much fun to play with you.
2: Thank you.
1: Where have you been honing your craft?
2: Well, particularly in chamber music, I study at the Music Institute of Chicago Academy.
1: And you're not from Chicago.
2: I am not, no.
1: So what is that journey like?
2: It's a weekly 4.5 to 5 hour car drive, yeah.
1: So what makes it worth the time and the commitment?
2: I would say the connections and the learning experiences cultivated there most definitely make it worth it.
1: Yeah. How long have you been part of that program?
2: This is my fourth year with them, and it's such a privilege.
1: You mentioned the orchestra. You're the concertmaster of said orchestra?
2: I am, yes.
1: Congrats.
2: Thank you.
1: How long have you had the role?
2: Well, actually, I just got it. Yeah.
1: Wow.
2: Yeah.
1: Congratulations. Thanks. What does it feel like to hold that position of responsibility in a group that you've been a member of for a while?
2: It's really such a privilege because I know that our conductor is really wonderful and really meticulous. It was nice to take an audition and earn that and think, I've put in the work that I needed to. I'm learning a new skill.
1: Right, exactly. Do you come from a musical family, Lily?
2: I do not, no. My mom is a wildlife photographer. She does such extraordinary work. She travels to a lot of really interesting places. She specializes in big cats.
1: Oh my God.
2: Like tigers and such.
1: What's her prized photo that she's captured, her most prized?
2: Well, recently she had a photo of her selected to be in the Remembering Tigers book that's coming out, and there's going to be an exhibition in London featuring that, so we're all so proud of her.
1: What would you say are the biggest challenges that you've already encountered on your journey as a young musician with professional aspirations?
2: Ooh, I would say one of my personal biggest challenges is not analyzing my playing as I'm giving a performance.
1: Yes.
2: Yeah. For me, what I noticed is, you know, anytime there would be a little imperfection or something that I wasn't quite pleased with, it would completely detract from the overall musical idea and the quality of the performance. And then I thought, you know, this isn't fair to me. This isn't fair to the composer. This isn't fair to the audience. I have to deliver a product that is whole in terms of integrity and musicianship.
1: Totally. I completely agree. Thank you, Lily, for that Beethoven performance. That will stay with me. It was so much fun.
2: Thank you. Thank you so much for having me. It was a privilege.
1: 17-year-old violinist and high school senior Lily Sullivan from Bloomington, Indiana.
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0: We're back with another piece in a major key, Bach's Prelude and Fugue in C major from Book 2 of The Well-Tempered Clavier. A new system of tuning had just been developed in this period, enabling the keyboard to be played in any key without needing to be retuned. Capitalizing on this innovation, Bach actually wrote 48 preludes and fugues, two for every major and minor key. Now, let's hear 17-year-old Caleb Sharkey from New York, New York, performing Bach's majestic Prelude and Fugue in C major, Book 2. Caleb, whenever you're ready, please take it from the top.

0: That was 17-year-old pianist Caleb Sharkey from New York, New York, performing Bach's Prelude and Fugue in C major from Book 2 of The Well-Tempered Clavier. Caleb, welcome to From the Top.
1: Thank you.
0: I hear the intelligence in your playing, the clarity of the lines and the polyphony. There's also sensitivity to harmony and nuance, and you bring yourself to the music.
1: Thank you very much.
0: Let's talk a little bit about what it means to play Bach, especially as a pianist, as someone who's playing this modern instrument.
1: Well, so for this piece specifically, one of the things that I really love about it is it really transcends a piano. When I play the piece, I can hear it on an organ because I think there's just this huge, grandiose sound. That's what I try to think about when I'm starting the piece.
0: Yeah, I heard the fullness. In general, is Bach a favorite for you?
1: Yeah, I mean, many people think that Bach is too mathematical or cerebral. I, in the past, maybe had that view, but over time, as I started to listen to him more and play him more and study him, I realized the beauty in it. And it isn't just the natural beauty of these pieces, but the beauty of these crazy mathematical things that he does. There is something beautiful about that too.
0: Right. What about some of the specific challenges of playing a Bach fugue? Have you played many?
1: I've played a few, like maybe five or six, yeah. Something my teacher has me do every time I start learning a fugue is to identify all the subjects when they come in. The subject is the main, I guess, idea of the piece, because sometimes they can be really hidden, like in between the different voices and stuff. It's a little bit of a scavenger hunt.
0: Caleb, would you share with our listeners your musical journey, where it started and how you got to this moment?
1: I guess it started when I was around six or seven. My mom is an amateur pianist, so we have a piano at home. My first lessons were with my mom, but then I started studying with her teacher too, which was a great experience. And I also took a violin for like 2 or 3 years somewhere in the middle of
0: I didn't know that.
1: When I was like 9 or 10, maybe. I kept along with piano the whole way because it was sort of like my first love. Just something about those keys. Then another notable aspect of my musical journey is when I was at the Metropolitan Opera Children's Chorus.
0: Yeah.
1: That was definitely a huge part of my musical education. I learned a ton from that.
0: How many years were you taking part in the children's chorus at the Met?
1: Well, I was probably there for 3 to 4 years, but I was auditioning and singing in actual operas for 2 seasons, I think. So I did 6 productions.
0: So we're talking to someone who has performed on the stage at the Metropolitan Opera over 60 times. That's so cool. Which production was most memorable when you think back on it?
1: Well, I think for my musical journey and like my education, Magic Flute, it was a solo role. Unfortunately, I never made it on stage for that production. I was the understudy, or they call it the cover.
0: The cover.
1: I was very upset at the time because I just really wanted to be, they're like these three creatures on the stage. They have like these weird tattoos and stuff. And
0: oh, that's the Drei Näbchen, right?
1: The three boys.
0: The three boys.
1: Yeah.
0: That's one of the most beautiful moments of the opera.
1: Yeah. I was upset at the time, but I think it taught me how to handle rejection and, you know, that not everything you can get easily. So
0: yeah,
1: it was an important life lesson.
0: Right, for sure. I understand you're also beginning to explore composition. Any projects that you've been composing that you're excited about?
1: Well, actually, something very exciting I've been working on is an opera.
0: Whoa!
1: I started it at the beginning of last year. I'm still working on it. It's a massive project. It's based on The Great Gatsby, the book. Because I read that in English class in 10th grade, and I really loved it.
0: That's a great idea. Well, Caleb, thank you so much for spending this time with us. The performance was amazing, and it's so nice to chat.
1: Thank you. You too.
0: 17-year-old pianist, singer, and composer Caleb Sharkey from New York, New York. 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
2: Hi, this is Gretchen Nielsen, Executive Director From the Top. 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
4: 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And from Imaginable Futures,

Welcome back to From the Top, where outstanding young musicians come to play. I'm your host, pianist Peter Dugan. It's so great to be with all of you this week and every week, thanks to the generosity of Susan and Gerald Slavitt. Today we've been enjoying a stellar group of young musicians whose repertoire alternates between canonical pieces in major and minor keys. Now we have an exciting new composition by 16-year-old Jack Kent Cook young artist, composer and violinist Malik Muhammad from Chicago, Illinois. We'll now hear the first movement of Malik Muhammad's string quartet, Magnitude, written and recorded in 2024. The performers are Marion Mayuga and Matt Masaccio on violin, Mason Spencer on viola, and Francisco Malaspin on cello.

0: That was the first movement of 16-year-old composer and violinist Malik Mohammed's Magnitude, written and recorded in 2024. The performers were Marion Mayuga and Matt Masaccio on violin, Mason Spencer on viola, and Francisco Malespin on the cello. And now, let's meet this accomplished composer, violinist, and Jack Kent Cook young artist. Malik, welcome to From the Top.
1: Thank you, thank you. Thank you for having me.
2: This is such a beautiful piece you've written.
1: Thank you.
2: And the creativity you brought to the ensemble. String quartets have been written for hundreds of years now, but you did things I've never heard with the way that you incorporate rhythmic elements, the sort of repeating ostinatos. It's very unique. It feels like very you.
1: Thank you. Thank you.
2: Can you describe the intention of the first movement?
1: Okay, so the first movement is my favorite. It's the movement I was most excited to compose. It's inspired from Strung by Jessie Montgomery. When composing this piece, I worked really closely with her. So Strung has a really kind of special place in my heart. With a lot of Jessie Montgomery's pieces, she uses non-conventional ways of showing forth her music.
2: Right, like extended techniques on the instrument.
1: Yeah, I knew I wanted to do something like that.
2: So you wanted to use a rhythmic percussive element.
1: Yeah, obviously you can't write the beat on the back of the violin or the viola into the score. So when I was hearing it, I plugged a drum set in. That's how I wanted to imitate the violin, viola, and cello players. So the stomping and then the knocking on the back of the instrument.
2: So you kind of get a bass drum and a snare drum.
1: Yeah, yeah.
2: Yeah, I love the way it turned out.
1: I was really nervous. It took a while for it to come together. I'm really thankful for the musicians. They did an amazing job.
2: When was the first moment when you felt like, I think I just composed a piece of music?
1: The first time I kind of had an experience with composition, we were in this recital playing Let My People Go. My music teacher at the time, Phyllis Calderon, she was working with my brother and I was bored. So I kind of played the melody in like a higher key. And she said that sounded really nice. She let me play that melody on stage when they performed. I was 7, so you know I didn't do much composition after that.
2: Sure.
1: During quarantine, I was with the program Chicago From Scratch. They worked with me over a period of like 8 weeks online. I didn't have a composing software, so they shared their screen. I told them what I wanted in the piece.
2: Wow, I see.
1: They were really hands-on.
2: What's a favorite experience that you've had as a composer?
1: After finally getting done with composing the piece and getting to hear it live, it's really rewarding, especially because the program I use, it sounds really robotic, so you can't really kind of hear much emotion behind it.
2: Right. The musicians breathe life into your imagination. I know you are a young man of many, many accomplishments, many interests. Could you share one or two of those other passions with me?
1: I really enjoy architecture. I was with an architecture program called ACE, Architecture, Construction, Engineering in Chicago. And then I love plants. I got into it a little after quarantine. I'd have some rare plants in my room. Like I have a variegated monstera. I have a lot of variegated philodendrons. I really just have tropical plants. My room stays very hot and humid, and there's a lot of 24-hour grow lights in my room.
2: So does that interfere with your sleep?
1: I've kind of learned to just like live with it.
2: Malik, thank you so, so much for sharing your composition with us today, for spending some time chatting with me. We're happy to have you as part of the From the Top family.
1: Thank you for having me. This was a really great opportunity.
0: 16-year-old Jack Kent Cook young artist, composer, and violinist Malik Mohammed from Chicago, Illinois. Composed by Claude Debussy, who loved the black keys of the piano, this next piece is in the key of G-flat major, supporting his recognizably dreamy, warm, and resonant palette. Let's now drift into a performance of Green from his song cycle Ariette Oubliée by 17-year-old soprano Violet Paris Hilmer from Brooklyn, New York. I'll be performing with Violet on the piano. Are you ready?
3: I'm ready.
2: I'm so looking forward to making music together. Shall we take it from the top?
3: Yes.
2: Let's do it.

0: You just heard Claude Debussy's Green from his song cycle Ariette Oubliée, performed by 17-year-old soprano Violet Paris-Hilmer from Brooklyn, New York, with yours truly on the piano. Violet, welcome to From the Top. What a joy to play with you.
1: Thank you. I'm happy to be here.
2: Let's talk a little bit about this text. It's a beautiful poem by Verlaine. What is its essential content?
1: I am presenting my love to someone who I'm interested in, and I have all these emotions that come with it, mostly excitement, but there's also like fear and anxiety about what they're going to say and how they'll feel about what I'm saying.
2: And yeah, don't break my heart,
1: yeah,
2: right?
1: Don't break my heart. I'm taking a risk.
2: Right.
1: And so it's a real journey. There's so many shifts. The ending is like, just let me rest here a while in this bliss.
2: Yeah, yeah. Is there something in particular that interests you in the piece?
1: Probably my favorite moment is when I say, still ringing from your kisses. I float up to like a G flat, I think.
2: Yeah.
1: Crazy.
2: Yeah. Are you particularly drawn to this kind of impressionistic French music?
1: Mm-hmm. Yeah. I'm trying to learn the whole song cycle right now.
2: What do you think it is about this kind of repertoire that makes it especially attractive to you?
1: It's not always so direct. You have to do a lot of text work to find the inner monologue of the piece, which I love.
2: When did you first become aware that singing was more than just a hobby?
1: Right before the pandemic, I was in a musical called Once Upon the Mattress. I played Lady Larkin. I wanted so badly to be one of the big belty roles. I didn't get a role like that because I don't have that kind of voice. And that's when I sort of realized that I have a voice for classical music. In ninth grade, I auditioned for a role in a New York City opera production called The Garden of the Finzi Contini, the opera by Ricky Ian Gordon. I was the young version of Nicole. I ended up doing this role with all these opera singers, and I just loved it.
2: You caught the bug from that.
1: Yeah, I'm really lucky.
2: I had the opportunity of seeing a YouTube video of your beautiful performance of the national anthem at the official 9/11 memorial service this year at Ground Zero. Wow. How did that amazing opportunity come about?
1: I was actually recommended to, I think, the music coordinator who went to my chorus director, and she recommended me 2 years ago. I didn't get it, but every year she would ask me to submit again. And so this was the year that they wanted me to do it. I think that it was fate, because 2 years ago, it wouldn't have been an election year and probably not as many important people would have been there.
2: So who were these important people who were there?
1: Well, I had Kamala Harris and Joe Biden, the front row with their hands on their hearts.
2: What was the most exciting or meaningful thing about singing at that event?
1: People are holding signs of the people that they lost, sobbing. No matter how you feel about the state of our country, all the people who were there who had lost their loved ones were filling that place in their heart. They were trying to fill that void. Mm-hmm. It really means a lot to them that someone's singing the national anthem and holding up the flag. I was not prepared for that. It was really touching to see so many people, regardless of their beliefs, come together to honor this thing that happened in our city.
2: It's a very classy rendition of the anthem, heartfelt and simple in a good way.
1: Yeah, I wasn't trying to do any flourish.
2: Right. I just want to reflect back to you that what I hear is that you have so much tenacity. It's just really impressive, and you're so humble about it all, too.
1: Oh, thank you.
2: Thank you for your beautiful performance today, for your keen intelligence, and the good company.
1: Oh, thank you so much. I'm so happy to be here.
0: 17-year-old soprano Violet Paris-Hilmer from Brooklyn, New York. Our final young artist today is another amazing Jack Kent Cooke young artist, 16-year-old cellist Nicholas Kim from Fort Lee, New Jersey. He and I will be performing the second movement of Shostakovich's cello sonata in D minor. While the sonata is in D minor, this scherzo is actually in A minor and journeys to some very unexpected tonal areas, including jarringly abrupt shifts to A flat major and G flat major, some of the most distant keys from the overall tonality of A minor. Here's 16-year-old cellist Nicholas Kim with me, Peter Dugan, on the piano, performing the frenzied second movement of Shostakovich's Cello Sonata in D minor.

0: That was the second movement of Shostakovich's Cello Sonata in D Minor, performed by 16-year-old cellist Nicholas Kim, with me, Peter Dugan, on the piano. Nick, welcome to From the Top.
1: Hello.
0: That was so much fun to play together.
1: Yeah.
0: You play with so much power. My 9-foot piano here could barely keep up with your sound. It's very physical. You brought so much to the piece. What excites you about performing it?
1: I would say the differences in every movement. It's like a different story. There's lots of parts in this movement that have a very quick change of character. I really like the harmonics. It reminds me of when I was younger.
0: Oh.
1: Because when you're younger, you usually just slide on the cello for fun. And that's kind of imitating that.
0: Can you actually play a little bit of that harmonic passage? And yeah, we can listen for that kind of boyish, playful quality. Mm-hmm. Nice. Yeah, and even what I'm playing at that part sounds almost like a children's tune. It's very simple, very innocent. And then, of course, other parts of this piece are like furious.
1: Yeah.
0: That contrast is definitely a really fun element. And you brought it out really well in your performance.
1: Thank you. Thank you. One of my teachers teaches a lot of younger kids that are in 5th grade, 6th grade. I told her that I enjoyed working with kids. So she gave me an opportunity.
0: That's great. What have you learned through your experiences as a teacher?
1: Patience is very important because as a teacher, you can start to get impatient if your student doesn't do what you tell them right away.
0: Mm-hmm. What are some highlights for you musically? Performance experiences or any kind of musical moment?
1: This May at Manhattan School, I got to play Dvorak Cello Concerto with the orchestra.
0: Ooh.
1: So that was really fun.
0: With which orchestra?
1: The Philharmonic at Manhattan
0: School. The Manhattan School of Music?
1: Yeah.
0: Wow. Was that the pre-college orchestra?
1: Yeah.
0: So all of your peers?
1: Yeah, they're all playing with me.
0: Wow. So. That's like one of the greatest pieces of music ever written for cello.
1: Mm-hmm.
0: Cello is not your only instrument, right?

0: youth symphony program as a piano trio.
1: Oh, cool.
0: But I have a younger brother now, which also plays viola. We played a piano quartet.
1: Now you've got piano quartets.
0: Yeah.
1: Where do you study music?
0: I study music at the Manhattan School of Music.
1: How long have you been doing that program?
0: Since 2015. So this year will be my 9th year.
1: Wow. So you were really young when you started there.
0: Yeah, yeah.
1: Are there any ways that you use your music experience and chops to help others?
0: Yeah, I participate in Solos and Luna Arts. We go to senior centers or hospitals to play for those with special needs.
1: Mm-hmm.
0: We played a series of concerts at Paramus Hospital.
1: Nice.
0: For people with Alzheimer's.
1: Wow. How was that experience for you?
0: It was really memorable because we played old pop songs. So we were hoping that they would remember. At one point, a lot of them were crying.
1: Wow.
0: And they started singing along.
1: Wow.
0: So that really stuck with me.
1: Well, Nick, before you go, I need to congratulate you. You are a Jack Kent Cook Young Artist. Congratulations.
0: Thank you.
1: Do you have an idea of what you want to do with the funds, or maybe you've already started to put them to work?
0: I would put most of my funds into renting my cello. I was planning on going to Korea for a summer camp.
1: Wow.
0: I was also planning on applying to music festivals.
1: Well, we're really happy to be able to support you in your musical journey.
0: Thank you so much.
1: Thanks for being on the show.
0: Thank you.
1: 16-year-old cellist Nicholas Kim from Fort Lee, New Jersey. And that's our show for today, folks. Clearly, all of these works are major, whatever key they're in. And so are our young musicians, who we thank with all our hearts for their artistry and deep commitment to excellence. I'll leave you with a from-the-top flashback from 2005 of the Chicago Children's Choir and the Chicago Youth Symphony's Encore Chamber Orchestra performing Simple Gifts and Zion's Walls from Old American Songs, arranged, of course, by Aaron Copland and set in the bucolic pastoral keys of A-flat and F major, respectively. As always, thank you for listening, and please join me, Peter Dugan, next week on From the Top.

0: We'd like to thank our engineers for this episode, Gene Nemirovsky and Max Lebien at WFMT, and Daniel Bui at Sound on Sound Studios. Thanks to the Chicago Symphony Orchestra's Young Composers Initiative, the Nagani Music Institute at the CSO, and the Civic Orchestra of Chicago.
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2: I'm Alan Chapman. It's a piece inspired by different kinds of shapes that move. Elena Ruhr's String Quartet No. 12, Moving Shapes, is part of this Modern Times program. And we'll begin with music by a composer who at one time was a bassoonist in the Montreal Symphony Orchestra. Pierre Mercure was just 21 when he composed his first important work, a symphonic fantasy titled Kaleidoscope, which became one of the most frequently played works in the Canadian repertoire. Kaleidoscope with the Montreal Metropolitan Orchestra, conducted by Yannick Nézet-Séguin.

Opening this Modern Times program, Kaleidoscope by Pierre Mercure with the Montreal Metropolitan Orchestra, conducted by Yannick Nézet-Séguin. Aldo López Gavilán was born in Havana into a family of classical musicians, his father a conductor and composer, his mother a concert pianist who placed Aldo at the piano when he was 4 years old. By the age of five, he'd written his first composition. Here's his Concerto for Clarinet and Orchestra with clarinetist Ricardo Morales and the Boulder Philharmonic, conducted by Michael Butterman.

0: On Modern Times, a concerto for clarinet and orchestra by Aldo Lopez Gavilan. Clarinetist Ricardo Morales with the Boulder Philharmonic, conducted by Michael Butterman.
1: For nearly four decades, Bill Luth helped shape the sound of classical radio in the Bay Area. 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In a special Classical Californians, Bill shares a thoughtfully curated playlist and the stories behind it, a tribute to the people who influenced his journey. 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
0: Elena Ruhr's 12th string quartet was inspired by different kinds of shapes that move. The first movement describes a mathematical model that takes a very complex waveform and simplifies it. The second movement is inspired by a spiral form like a pinwheel that moves towards its center in smaller and smaller circles. The following movements are Shifting Clouds and Ocean Waves, Sunlight on Water, and finally, Turbulent Waters. Elena Ruhr's String Quartet No. 12, Moving Shapes, performed by the Arnaiz Quartet.

0: Elena Ruhr's String Quartet No. 12, Moving Shapes, performed by the Arnais Quartet. 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I'm Alan Chapman.
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0: Thomas Addis's Shakespearean opera The Tempest was premiered at the Royal Opera House Covent Garden in 2004 to great acclaim. He said his ultimate goal was to compose a symphonic opera, a work driven

by the musical logic, at least as much as by the logic of the drama itself. 18 years later, in 2022, Addis condensed the music of the opera into this work, Five Spells from The Tempest. The composer conducts the London Philharmonic.

0: On Modern Times, music from a Shakespearean opera by Thomas Addis, Five Spells from the Tempest, with the London Philharmonic conducted by the composer.
1: For nearly four decades, Bill Luth helped shape the sound of classical radio in the Bay Area. Now he takes a final turn behind the microphone. In a special Classical Californians, Bill shares a thoughtfully curated playlist and the stories behind it, a tribute to the people who influenced his journey. 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
0: Esa-Pekka Salonen dedicated his piano concerto to his friend Yefim Bronfman. Salonen tells us that the first movement opens with slow, rather solemn music. I imagine this music as a modern version of some very formal, slow French court dance from the Baroque era. And the second movement includes two sections for which his working title was Synthetic Folk Music with Artificial Birds. He says, I imagined a post-biological culture where the cybernetic systems suddenly develop an existential need of folklore. Esa-Pekka Salonen's piano concerto, played by Yefim Bronfman, with the Los Angeles Philharmonic, conducted by the composer.

Wrapping up our program, Esa-Pekka Salonen's Piano Concerto, played by Yefim Bronfman, with the Los Angeles Philharmonic, conducted by the composer. I'm Alan Chapman. Thanks for joining us for Modern Times.

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2: Good morning.

That's music by Giovanni Palestrina, the Epistle Dominus Jesus, sung by the Cardinals Music, Andrew Carwood, conducting, getting things underway here on this Sunday morning. Welcome to the summer solstice in earlier today, 4:24 a.m. On the west coast of the United States here in California. And it's a celebration of summer. In the music of Joseph Haydn, he wrote an oratorio. Vivaldi did the Four Seasons for violin. Haydn was like, let's go bigger instead of going home. Summer from the Seasons of Joseph Haydn, performed here by the Freiburg Baroque Orchestra, the Rias Chamber Choir, Rene Jacobs conducting.

0: A joyous celebration of summer. Summer from the Seasons by Joseph Haydn wrote an oratorio celebrating each of the four seasons. The Freiburg Baroque Orchestra, the Rias Chamber Choir, soprano Marlis Petersen, tenor Werner Gura, baritone Dietrich Henschel, and conductor René Jacobs in this performance here on Classical California. On a day we welcomed in the summer solstice a couple of hours ago, 4:24 a.m. here on the West Coast.
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0: It's great to be with you on this Sunday morning. I'm Brian Lawrence, and thanks so much for making this music a part of your day today. Music that is a celebration of love. Later this hour, first, a trio of hymns. O Holy Virgin, rejoice. O Lord Jesus Christ, our Father in heaven, the Lord's Prayer. From a composer not known for beauty necessarily, not known for sacred music necessarily, but known for writing music of really crunchy dissonance, Alfred Schnittke. A trio of hymns by Schnittke, sung here by the Estonian Philharmonic Chamber Choir, Paul Hillier conducting.

A setting of the Lord's Prayer by Alfred Schnittke, part of a trio of sacred hymns sung just now by the Estonian Philharmonic Chamber Choir, Paul Hillier conducting on Classical California.

0: music of love, folk music, and from the mystic, Hildegard of Bingen's Love with Anonymous Four, and then just now the part song My Love Dwelt in a Northern Land, music by Sir Edward Elgar, sung by the Cambridge Singers, and John Rutter conducting on Classical California, where coming up, we've got some motets by the composer who gave us Appalachian Spring, and we've also got a setting of one of 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
0: It's great to be with you on this Sunday morning. I'm Brian Lauritsen, and thanks so much for making this music part of your day today, a sacred banquet coming up later this hour. Motets based on Gregorian chant as well. First, a trio of motets by Aaron Copland.

That's music by Aaron Copland, a trio of motets sung by the Corydon Singers. Matthew Best conducting here on Classical California. Great to be with you on this Sunday morning, celebrating the summer solstice. Music of love, also. Music from Hawaii and a composer who was also a queen. That's all coming up. First, this is music by Maurice Durufle. A set of motets based on Gregorian chant themes sung here by the ensemble Orfeon Donostiara with Michel Plasson conducting.

0: That's music by Maurice Duroflé, a quartet of motets based on themes from the ancient singing world of Gregorian chant. The ensemble in this performance, Orfeon Donostiaro with Michel Plasson conducting here on Classical California.
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A moment of sacred choral music from Mozart, Venite Populi. Come, people, come. Sung by the Arnold Schönberg Choir with Concentus Musicus Vienna. O Sacred Banquet, O Sacrum Convivium by Olivier Messiaen before that. Music by the Queen of Hawaii, Lili Uokalani before that. Sung by the Rose Ensemble, and a setting of the text John 3:16, For God So Loved the World. Music by Heinrich Schütz, beginning that set. Chorus of Emmanuel Music, Craig Smith, singing the music of Schütz. Here on Classical California, I'm Brian Lawrence, and it's great to be with you on this Sunday morning. Music of love as we continue from the Song of Solomon. Love Verses, he called this collection of tunes. The composer Percy Grainger. It's the Monteverdi Choir, the English Country Gardener Orchestra, the music of Grainger, text from the Book of Song of Solomon.

That's music by Percy Grainger, text from King Solomon himself, and the love verses, Grainger called them, from Song of Solomon. Monteverdi Choir in this performance, the English Country Gardiner Orchestra, Sir John Eliot Gardiner conducting, here on Classical California.

0: music of incredible beauty and no text whatsoever. To be sung of A Summer Night on the Water. Music by Frederick Delius. The Summer is Coming by Herbert Howells. Before that, well, it already has arrived. Four in the morning here on the West Coast. Hope, Faith, Life, Love by Eric Whitaker, beginning that set, a set which concludes today's edition of A Joyful Noise. I'm Brian Lauritsen. Alan Chapman is up next with a musical offering.
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3: A very good Sunday morning. I'm Alan Chapman, and I have 2 hours of fine Baroque music for you. Our program is called A Musical Offering. Among our offerings on this program, a violinist who was lured back to his hometown and a very fortunate passenger in an ox cart. And we'll begin with music from the oratorio by Handel that includes the very popular Arrival of the Queen of Sheba. Here's the overture to Solomon, John Elliott Gardner, and the English Baroque soloists.

Opening this edition of A Musical Offering, the overture to Handel's oratorio Solomon with the English Baroque soloist led by John Elliott Gardner. How do you get a start as a composer? You might try going to law school first. It worked for composers as different as Stravinsky, Parry, Schütz, Tartini, Tchaikovsky, Chabrier, Hoagy Carmichael, and our next composer, Telemann, his concerto for recorder and viola da gamba with the Orchestra of the Age of Enlightenment led by Monica Huggett.

0: On a musical offering, a concerto for recorder and viola da gamba by Telemann. Marion Verbruggen played the recorder, Sarah Cunningham the gamba, and the Orchestra of the Age of Enlightenment was directed by Monica Huggett.
1: 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Stéphane Deneuve conducts the San Francisco Symphony in a thrilling program of French orchestral firepower, June 25th through the 27th at Davies Symphony Hall. Organist Olivier Latry joins for Poulenc's dramatic organ concerto, and the evening builds to Saint-Saëns' mighty organ symphony, where orchestra and organ rise together in a blaze of sound. Also on the program, Guillaume Canesson's Flammentrift. 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
0: Time for a little mythology. In Greek legend, there was a poor peasant named Gordias who arrived in Phrygia in an ox cart. Well, an oracle had told the people there that's how their future king would arrive. So they made him king. In gratitude, Gordias dedicated his ox cart to Zeus, and he tied it up with a special knot. An oracle said that whoever untied the knot would rule all of Asia. That knot tied by Gordias, the Gordian knot. And here's a suite from Henry Purcell's The Gordian Knot Untied.

0: On a musical offering, a suite from Henry Purcell's The Gordian Knot Untied. Kevin Mallon directed the Aradia Ensemble.
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0: Christophe Rousset founded the group Les Talents Lyriques in 1990. They've been praised for performances of the utmost sophistication and elegance, and they've been called master practitioners of the French Baroque. Christophe Rousset at the harpsichord with Les Talents Lyriques, playing a concerto by Rowe.

0: A concerto by Rameau, with harpsichordist Christophe Rousset and Les Talents Lyriques. 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I'm Alan Chapman.
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0: It seems that Jean-Marie Leclair was not fully appreciated in his hometown of Lyon until he took a job in another city, and within a year the city fathers lured him back with a very attractive financial offer. Later on, those city fathers had this to say about him: "His talent for playing the violin leaves the public nothing to desire. Besides, he daily trains youngsters of good family in the art of violin playing, so that one can say that persons of all ages profit from Mr. Leclerc's ability." A violin concerto by Leclerc. Monica Huggett plays it with Arion.

On a musical offering, a violin concerto by Jean-Marie Leclerc, violinist Monica Huggett with Arione. This might be a new name to you, Giovanni Battista Buonamente, a composer of the early Baroque. How early? He was born 90 years before Bach and Handel. A Sinfonia and Dances by Buonamente, performed by Apollo and Pan.

0: A Sinfonia and Dances by Giovanni Battista Buonamente, performed by Apollo and Pan.
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0: Next on a musical offering, a bassoon concerto by Vivaldi, soloist Peter Whalen with La Serenissima, led by Adrian Chandler.

A bassoon concerto by Vivaldi with bassoonist Peter Whalen and La Serenissima, led by Adrian Chandler. When the young Handel was in Italy, he picked up some ideas from the father of the concerto grosso, Corelli. Here's Handel a few decades later, putting those ideas into practice, one of the Opus 6 concertos of Handel, played by the Orpheus Chamber Orchestra.

0: Wrapping up this edition of A Musical Offering, one of Handel's Opus 6 concertos performed by the Orpheus Chamber Orchestra. I'm Alan Chapman. Thanks for listening.
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3: Good morning and happy Sunday to you. I'm Rich Caparella, sitting in for Solomon Reynolds. This hour includes a work that is 102 years old, Rhapsody in Blue by George Gershwin. Orion Weiss will be the soloist. And right now, a suite based on, for the most part, incidental music by Georges Bizet, written to accompany a production of the play L'Alésienne. Here's the Ulster Orchestra, led by Jan Pascal Tortelier, in music by Bizet.

0: Jean-Pascal Tautelier directed the Ulster Orchestra in L'Alésienne, Suite No. 2. Music by Bizet starts us off this hour on this Sunday morning here on Classical California. You are moments away from Anikiko Myers playing music by Manuel Ponce.
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The Yasha Heifetz Arrangement of Estrellita, music by Manuel Ponce, the violinist Anna Kiko Myers, and the pianist Fabio Bidini. I'm Rich Caparella, sitting in for the vacationing Solomon Reynolds. And next, a work that, as I mentioned at the top of the hour, is 102 years old. This is Rhapsody in Blue, music by George Gershwin. Orion Weiss will be the pianist. Joanne Folletta leads the Buffalo Philharmonic.

0: The pianist was Orion Weiss. Joanne Faletto conducted the Buffalo Philharmonic in Rhapsody in Blue. Music by George Gershwin comes to you on this Sunday morning here on Classical California, where you were moments away from music by Luigi Boccherini.
1: 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Organist Olivier Latry joins for Poulenc's dramatic organ concerto, and the evening builds to Saint-Saëns' mighty organ symphony, where orchestra and organ rise together in a blaze of sound. 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

The second movement of the Guitar Quintet No. 4, the one known as Fandango, music by Boccherini featuring Quartetto Casals and guitarist Carles Tripat. This is Classical California, and June 19th has become an annual celebration of freedom. This week on the Opera Show, tonight at 9, we are going to honor Juneteenth with performances by some of the great black singers from around the world, including people like Lawrence Brownlee, Peter Yende, and Leontine Price. That's on the Opera Show tonight, starting at 9. Right now, music by Felix Mendelssohn. This is the concert piece number 2 for clarinet and basset horn, close cousin to the clarinet. Sabina Meyer plays the clarinet, basset horn by Wolfgang Meyer, and the Wittenberg Chamber Orchestra led by Jörg Färber plays music by Mendelssohn.

clarinet was played by Sabina Meyer, the basset horn played by Wolfgang Meyer, and Jörg Faber led the Württemberg Chamber Orchestra. That was Concert Piece Number 2 by Felix Mendelssohn. It comes to you on this Sunday morning here on Classical California.

0: The Moor Overture, music by Antonio Salieri. Michael Dietrich directed the Slovak Radio Symphony Orchestra of Bratislava. 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

0: the two pianists, Cyril Smith and Phyllis Selleck. They performed Dolly Suite, music by Gabriel Fauré. And this is Classical California, where just moments from now, a performance by Vocal Essence.
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Vocal Essence Ensemble singers performed Shine On Me, the traditional spiritual, the arrangement there by Melanie DeMore. Good afternoon, I'm Rich Caparella, sitting in for Solomon Reynolds, and next, music by Maurice Ravel. We'll be hearing the Tambour de Couperin in a performance by the French National Orchestra led by Christian Macellaro. However, this is an arrangement featuring in order the original piano suite version, so there are six movements. We begin with the prelude, after that comes fugue, forla, rigaudon, menuet, and final, toccata. Here is Maurice Ravel's Le Tambour de Couperin.

ending up with Toccata. That was the original piano suite version of Le Tombeau de Couperin by Ravel in the orchestral version, played there by the French National Orchestra, Christian Macellaro conducted. And this is Classical California. I'm Rich Caparella, and we've got more Ravel coming up for you later. Tonight at 7 on NorCal Sunday Night, the San Francisco Symphony in Concert. The program, directed by guest conductor Miguel Harth Bedoya, features music by Alberto Ginastera, Estancia Suite, music by Jimmy Lopez in the U.S. premiere, a work titled Shift. Also on the program, Joaquin Turina's dynamic Danzas Fantasticas, and the program wraps up with Rhapsody Español by Ravel. That's NorCal Sunday Night, starting at 7 right here on Classical California. Next up is music by Christian Sinding. This is A Romance for Violin, our violin soloist, Leah Beringer.

0: Leah Beringer was our solo violinist. The Hofer Symphony was directed by Hermann Baumer in Romance by Christian Zinding. This is Classical California, and you're moments away from Percy Grainger channeling Bach.
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Blythe Bells, a free ramble on a theme by Bach, specifically Sheep May Safely Graze, music by Percy Grainger, played there by the Bournemouth Sinfonietta, Kenneth Montgomery conducted. And a happy Sunday afternoon to you. I'm Rich Caparella, sitting in for Solomon Reynolds. And next up, the opening movement of The Sunrise, String Quartet No. 63 by Haydn. This performance is by the St. Lawrence String Quartet.

0: Daybreak with Strings. You've just heard the opening movement of The Sunrise, String Quartet No. 63 by Haydn. That performance was by the St. Lawrence String Quartet. This is Classical California, and you're moments away from one of 555 by Domenico Scarlatti.
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Federico Colli played Sonata in D, the Kirkpatrick number 492 by Domenico Scarlatti. This is Classical California. I'm Rich Caprella, in for the vacationing Solomon Reynolds. And next, Lucinda Carver leads the Los Angeles Mozart Orchestra in Mozart. This is the composer's Symphony number 34.

0: a rare example of a later symphony by Mozart with only three movements, the Symphony No. 34, performed there by the Los Angeles Mozart Orchestra, Lucinda Carver directed, and it comes to you here on Classical California.
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a work by the Croatian composer Stjepan Šulek. That was The Sonnet from The Troubadours 3 and our performance by Anna Vitkovic. This is Classical California. And next, virtuoso violin music courtesy of Edouard Lalo. This is the final rondo movement from Sinfonia Espanol by Lalo. Maria Dueñas is our violin soloist. Gustavo Dudamel leads the Simón Bolívar Symphony Orchestra of Venezuela.

0: Maria Duenas played the violin. Gustavo Dudamel led the Simon Bolivar Symphony Orchestra of Venezuela. That was the fifth movement, Rondo, from Sinfonía Española, the Spanish Symphony by Lalo. And it comes to you here on Classical California, where tonight at 7, we invite you to join us for NorCal Sunday Night, another broadcast concert by the San Francisco Symphony. Miguel Harth Bedoya directs a program including Estancia Suite by Alberto Ginastera, music by Jimmy Lopez, Shift in its U.S. premiere, Joaquin Turina's Danzas Fantásticas, and Ravel's Rhapsody Español. Again, that's the San Francisco Symphony live in concert on NorCal Sunday night starting at 7. And you are moments away from a hornpipe.
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Starting us off this hour, that was Hornpipe from the Water Music Suite No. 2 by Handel. The London Classical Players were conducted by Sir Roger Norrington. Good afternoon. I'm Rich Caparella, sitting in for Solomon Reynolds. And we've got coming up later in this hour, Nessun Dorma by Puccini with a cello twist. Also a symphony by a Czech composer named Kozeluch. And right now by Joseph Bologna, otherwise known as the Chevalier de

0: John Kozma played piano. The flutist was Laurel Zucker. That was the second flute sonata by Joseph Bologna, and it comes to you on this Sunday afternoon on Classical California. If you like the sound of cello as much as you do the sound of tenor, stick around.
1: Music that drifts with the tide from the Monterey Bay to beyond the horizon. This is Classical California.

An arrangement of cello, of the tenor showpiece Nessun Dorma. Music from Puccini's Turandot. Our cellist was Gauthier Capuçon. The Breton National Orchestra helped out. This is Classical California. On The Opera Show, tonight at 9 with your host, Jennifer Miller Hamill. The 19th of June has become an annual celebration of freedom. So to celebrate Juneteenth, some of the great black singers, including Leontine Price, Pretty Yenda, and so many more. That's The Opera Show, tonight, starting at 9. Right now, a work by a Czech composer named Leopold Kozeluch. This is his Symphony in F, played by the London Mozart Players, directed by Matthias Bamert.

It was around for the later portion of the 18th century, a Czech by the name of Leopold Kozeluch. He's the person who wrote that Symphony in F. The London Mozart players were conducted by Matthias Baumert. And this is Classical California. I'm Rich Caparella, sitting in for Solomon Reynolds. And next, the words are by Octavio Paz, the music by Eric Whitaker, and the performance by Voces 8 of A Boy and a Girl.

music by Eric Whitaker, A Boy and a Girl, that performance by Voces 8. This is Classical California. Thank you so much for making us part of your Sunday.

0: One day back in 1987 in upstate New York, Troy to be precise, Keith Jarrett played that. We've just heard the Prelude and Fugue No. 6 from Well-Tempered Clavier Book 1 by Bach. Keith Jarrett for you on this Sunday afternoon on Classical California. We'll be dancing with Ludwig before you know it.
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3 of a dozen contradances by Beethoven were performed by the group Capella Istropolitana, directed by Oliver Dohnányi. This is Classical California, and next, music by Robert Schumann. Sir John Elliot Gardiner leads the London Symphony in the fourth movement of Symphony No. 2, Schumann on Classical California.

0: Sir John Eliot Gardiner led the London Symphony. You just heard the fourth movement of the Symphony No. 2 by Robert Schumann. It comes to here on Classical California, where in moments, moonlight.
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Clair de Lune by Debussy. It comes from a larger piece called Suite Bergamasque, and that arrangement was played by guitarist Pablo Sainz Villegas. This is Classical California. I'm Rich Caporella, sitting in for Solomon Reynolds. Later on, music by Friedrich Kuhlau and Piano Concerto No. 1 by Mendelssohn. Right now, speaking of concertos, here is music by Camille Saint-Saëns with the Cello Concerto No. 1. Now, it should be pointed out that most times in a concerto, what happens is there's the main theme in the orchestra, maybe a secondary theme of the orchestra, a recap, and then finally, the soloist comes in. In the Saint-Saëns Cello Concerto No. 1, the soloist is playing after about, 1 second. Here is Hee Yong Lim at the cello, the London Symphony, directed by Scott Yu, in music by Saint-Saëns.

0: Hee-Yong Lim was our cellist. Scott Yu conducted the London Symphony in the Cello Concerto No. 1 by Camille Saint-Saëns. This is Classical California. Thank you so much for making us part of your Sunday. Just moments from now, music by a Danish composer named Friedrich Kuhlau.
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All the Way from Denmark. That was music by Friedrich Kuhlau, the Robber's Castle Overture, played by the Danish National Radio Symphony, Mikael Schoenvandt conducted. I'm Rich Caparella, sitting in for the vacationing Solomon Reynolds. And next is music by Felix Mendelssohn. This is the Piano Concerto No. 1. Roberto Proceda is our piano soloist, the Residenti Orchestra of The Hague, directed by Jan Willem de Vriend, in music by Mendelssohn.

Roberto Prasedda played the piano. Jan Willem de Vriend conducted the Residenti Orchestra of The Hague in music by Felix Mendelssohn, the Piano Concerto No. 1. And this is Classical California. Thank you so much for making us part of your weekend. Next up is the third movement, Avec Allure, from Voodoo Jazz Sonata. This is music by Julio Racine. Laurel Zucker plays the flute, and John Koza is the pianist.

0: Avec Allure, music from the Voodoo Jazz Sonata by Julio Racine. Laurel Zucker played the flute. John Koza was our pianist. This is Classical California, where in about 1 minute's time, music from Brazil.
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the aria portion of Bachianas Brasileiras No. 5 by the Brazilian composer Aitor Villa-Lobos. Trio Concertante performed it in that arrangement, and that's how we begin this hour here on Classical California. I'm Rich Caparella, in for Solomon Reynolds. Later on, a Spanish serenade, music by Alexander Borodin, and music from the Fourth Symphony by Tchaikovsky. Right now, chamber music by Nikolai Rimsky-Korsakov. We'll be hearing the composer's Quintet for Piano and Winds. It's written for piano with flute, clarinet, horn, and bassoon, and by the way, was written in 1876, the centennial of America's Declaration of Independence. Coincidence? Yeah, absolutely. What are you thinking? Here's a performance featuring pianist Catherine Tremels, flutist Sybil Marcotte, Peter Stahl plays the clarinet, Eric Reed is the horn player, and the trombone played by Achilles Liarmakopoulos.

trombone was played by Achilles Leonrakopoulos. Eric Reed played the horn, the clarinetist, Peter Stoll. Sybil Marcant was our flutist, and the pianist, Catherine Tremels. You just heard Quintet for Piano and Winds by Nikolai Rimsky-Korsakov, and it comes to you here on Classical California. More music from Mother Russia is next. This is Spanish Serenade by Alexander Borodin, our performance by the Borodin Quartet.

0: from the same man who gave us the Polovtsian dances, that was Spanish Serenade, music by Alexander Borodin. The Borodin Quartet played it for you on this Sunday afternoon here on Classical California. I'm Rich Caparella, in for Solomon Reynolds. Just moments from now, music by William Goldstein.
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Wen Lo played the violin, and the composer himself, William Goldstein, was the pianist in The Beautiful Ballerinas of Degas. And by the way, Goldstein is known both as a composer, a recording artist, and an improvisational pianist. In fact, that work was composed in real time. And this is Classical California. Next up, music by Tchaikovsky. This is the Andantino, the second movement from Tchaikovsky's Fifth Symphony, the movement introduced by a melancholy tune, courtesy of the oboe. Music by Tchaikovsky, played here by members of the Czech Philharmonic, Semyon Bychkov conducts.

0: Semyon Bychkov conducted the Czech Philharmonic in the second movement of Tchaikovsky's Symphony No. 4. This is Classical California on NorCal Sunday Night, starting tonight at 7, another broadcast concert by the San Francisco Symphony. Miguel Harth Bedoya will be the conductor for a program including works by Ginastera, Jimmy Lopez, Joaquin Turina, and Maurice Ravel. NorCal Sunday Night starts tonight at 7.
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